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6: 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Dodgers lead it 9-0 as we go to the bottom of the third. The 9-1-2 hitters against Will McElroy and Cohen Davis will lead it off. Here's the pitch, and pitch misses inside. Count 1-0.
7: Leading off for the Scarlets, number one, right fielder, Cohen Davis.
6: Davis in game one was 0-2, a flyout and a strikeout. Pitch, line drive on the third baseline, fair. Rolls into left field and dies in the long grass. And Drew McBride runs up on it and keeps Davis to a single. So leadoff batter aboard. That's going to bring the designated hitter, I guess, to the plate, Caleb Enox. There's been a lot of rotation here for Des Moines East in the first two or three innings, but Enox is the hitter.
7: Now hitting designated hitter number three, Caleb Enox.
6: Enox singled in the first inning, scored for a moment, then was sent back to third. Here's the pitch, and pitch is high, ball one. There was an interference called on Des Moines East, the runner running into second base, which was Marquise Pierce, and it was considered a double play for the Dodgers. Tanner Peterson stepping on second, throwing to first for the out. The throw, the errant throw, which would have scored Enox, was ruled. The interference brought him back to third, so he did not score. Will McElroy has a 3-0 count already on Enox, so not a good start for Will here in the bottom of the third inning. Here's the pitch. And strike called there. Count now 3-1 on Caleb Enox. Enox, right-handed hitter. McElroy comes set in the pitch. Curve ball catches the outside corner. Count now runs full at 3-2. Dodger softball taking on Des Moines East, and Fort Dodge out to a 2-0 lead in the bottom of the second. The Dodgers won game one 11-0. Now McElroy walks Enox. So Des Moines East with runners at first and second, nobody out. And that's going to bring Marquise Pierce to the plate.
7: Now hitting for the Scarlets, number 10, left fielder Marquise Pierce.
6: Pierce singled in the first inning. And then the interference, he was forced at second. McElroy from the stretch, here's the pitch. And pitch misses high, count 1-0. 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McElroy looks in for a sign. And the pitch. Low and outside snap throw over to second, and it goes into center field. Dodger center fielder Colton Schiltz running up on it. The runner, Cohen Davis, stays put at second. Again, his team trails 9-0. So Des Moines East has a lot of work if they're going to get back into this game. No need in gambling your precious outs to try to move up a base at this point. Here's the pitch. Swing and a miss by Pierce, and the count is now 2-1. Dodger team ERA coming into today was at 3.41. Here's the pitch. Pierce fly ball center field. Schiltz runs up on it, makes the catch, and gets the ball back into the infield. So one away, and that's going to bring Cale Root to the plate.
7: First out of the inning brings up center fielder number 15, Cale Root.
6: Root was the player that hit the fielder's choice to Tanner Peterson at short, and then the interference ended up calling him out at first. It was a wild throw by Peterson, but the interference changed things in the first inning. Pitch misses high to Root, count 1-0. Cale Root in game one of the doubleheader had 2 singles. Will McElroy works in the stretch. Here's the 1-0 pitch. And Root pops it up on the infield, foul territory. And McElroy is going to make the catch rather than first baseman Cal Peterson. So the out is made two-way. And that's going to bring up Amonte Johnson to the plate.
7: Now heading for the Scarlets, number 11, first baseman Monty Johnson.
6: Johnson grounded out to third to end the first inning. Right-handed hitter. Johnson with 2 homers on the season. He came into today hitting 370. Pitch on the outside corner on a fastball, and the count is 0-1. Dodgers lead it 9-0 here in the bottom of the third. It won 27-4 in game one in just 4 innings. Here's a pitch by McElroy. Ooh, now did that hit the bat? Also, we saw that happen earlier today, and now I've seen it happen twice in one day. A pitch that almost hit the batter in the head. The batter's trying to get out of the way. His bat is above his head, and the ball hits the bat and fouls off. You never see that, and I've seen it now twice today. So it's a strike. And Will McElroy is somehow ahead in the count 0-2, and that pitch is outside. Count now 1-2. Amonte Johnson at the plate. Right-handed hitter. Runners at first and second for Des Moines East. 2 away, bottom of the third. 9-0 Fort Dodge. Here's the pitch. Curveball breaks across the plate for a strike, and that'll end the inning. So for Des Moines East, no runs, one hit, two runners left. We go to the fourth. 9-0. Dodgers with the lead here on 92 Rock.
7: After three.
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6: 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Dodgers lead Des Moines East 9-0 as we go to the top of the fourth inning. Will McElroy, Davis Underberg, and Tanner Peterson to face Julian Davila. Davila in relief. And the Dodgers scored 6 runs in the second, had 3 more in the third. And Fort Dodge continue, you know, you do what a good team does, is you take advantage of your opponent's mistakes. And game one, Des Moines East had six errors in that game, and I'm not sure exactly what the total is. Let me pull up a box score here real quick, and they've only got one error officially on Des Moines East. But some misplays, and the Dodgers have taken advantage. A little bit longer break here in between innings. 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
6: McElroy takes a curveball, low and outside, count 1-0. Here's the pitch by DeVia. It's in the dirt. Back to the screen. Count now 2-0. So Santiago Meza over at first base. Pitcher Julian DeVia works from the stretch. 2-0 pitch. And strike on the outside corner. And the count is now 2-1 here on McElroy. McElroy singled to score in the second inning, was hit by a pitch later in the second inning. 2-0 in the dirt, count now 3-1. Dodgers on the road at Humboldt tomorrow night, and then home for a doubleheader with Ottumwa on Thursday. The Ottumwa games can be heard here on 92 Rock. Count 3-1 on McElroy. Here's the pitch. McElroy fouls it near the Des Moines East dugout. Count stays full. Today's game also brought to you in part by Sports Pitch Bar and Grill, bringing out the entire family to enjoy your favorite teams. They have 44 flat-screen TVs. You can enjoy your favorite meal and drink while you enjoy the game at Sports Pitch Bar and Grill in Fort Dodge. Three balls, two strikes. Nobody out here in the top of the fourth. Will McElroy at the plate and pitch in the dirt. McElroy checked his swing in time, and he draws a leadoff walk. That'll bring Davis Underberg to the plate. Underberg walked and scored in the second and then flew out to left later in the second inning. Right-handed hitter. Davia working from the stretch. Takes a peek over at Will McElroy. Here's the pitch. It's in the dirt, knocked down by the catcher Johnson. And the count is 1-0. Reminder, South Central Calhoun Baseball. Pre-game coverage in progress. They're at Alta Aurelia at this hour on 105.9 The Beach and yourfortdodge.com. Here's the pitch. Underberg just got a piece, but fouled it down the third base line. He's got a roll foul. It was picked up and touched in fair territory. The catcher made a mistake. Caden Johnson, the ball had hit the lip of the grass. It was starting to roll back towards his left. It was going to go foul, and Johnson touched the baseball as it was on the white chalk. And it's going to be ruled a fair ball. It's an infield single for Davis Underberg. Will McElroy moves up to second on the play, and that'll bring Tanner Peterson to the plate.
7: Now hitting shortstop, number 23, Tanner Peterson.
6: Tanner in this game, RBI single, scored in the second inning, and then popped out to the catcher in the third. Davia working from the stretch. And the Dodgers lead this game 9-0 in the top of the fourth. Here's the pitch. Peterson fouls it right back to the screen. And the count is 0-1. I was talking to Blake Utley in the pregame show that if you would have asked me 2 weeks ago, I really felt that the Dodgers really, really missed Ryland Kingery and Royce Peterson. Here's the pitch. In the dirt, knocked down by the catcher Johnson, but it rolls far enough away that the runners are going to move up. A wild pitch by DeVia. They do obviously miss guys with those kind of statistics, but the team doesn't necessarily miss it as much. Their team batting average in the last 2 weeks is now better than it was a year ago at this time with the 2025 Dodgers. So graduate players. You hate that they leave, but you got to continue to go on. But this baseball team seems to play well. There's a long flight of deep left by Tanner Peterson, and it's caught by the left fielder Marquise Pierce. And it's going to work as a sacrifice fly as Will McElroy scores from third. Underberg moves to third on the play. So a long fly out to left by Tanner Peterson. It's a sacrifice fly, one away in the fourth. The Dodgers now lead it 10-0, and that'll bring Cal Peterson to the plate.
7: Now hitting first baseman Cal Peterson.
6: Cal in this game has struck out twice. Runner over at third, one away. Cal came in two today with a batting average of .267, no homers and four RBIs. Here's the pitch. Pitch misses outside, and the count is 1-0. Julian Davia with the pitch. And Cal pops it up, fouling out of play, third base side. The count is now a ball and a strike. 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Pitch by Davia. Line drive right at the shortstop. Caught by JT Giefer. So Peterson hit it right on the money, but a line shot right at Giefer. So two away, and that'll bring Reggie Peterson to the plate.
7: Now hitting for the Dodgers, second baseman, number 9, Reggie Peterson.
6: Reggie has walked and scored twice in this game. He had one at bat in game one. He walked and drove in a run there. So Reggie would like to actually have a chance to put something in play, and that pitch is knocked down by the catcher, Johnson, but rolls away far enough where he lost track of it. The Dodgers, Davis Underberg stays at third base. Count 1-0 on Reggie. Dodgers lead it 10-0 here in the top of the fourth. Pitch by Julian Davia. Inside, nearly hit Peterson. And the count is now 2-0. St. Edmund softball at Central Springs for a single game at 6 o'clock Thursday night. Pre-game coverage at 5:40 on Sunday 99.7 and yourfortdodge.com. Here's the pitch by Davia. That's low and outside, gets away from the catcher. Underberg's going to try to score and slides in safely. Davis Underberg scores on the wild pitch by Davia, and it's now 11-0. The Dodgers with the lead, and the count is 3-0 on Reggie Peterson. Boy, Reggie Peterson getting the respect that Barry Bonds used to get back in the glory days. No one wants to pitch to Reggie. And the 4A rankings came out today, courtesy of the Iowa High School Baseball Coaches Association. Sioux City East, number 1, 22-1 on the year. They handled the Dodgers in their game played in Fort Dodge. Indianola, number 2. Cedar Rapids Prairie, 3rd. Pleasant Valley, 4th. Cedar Rapids Kennedy's, number 5. Pitch to Reggie, strike called, count 3-1. 6 through 10, Urbandale, Waukee, Cedar Falls, Fort Dodge, and West Des Moines Valley. 3-1 on Peterson. Here's the pitch. Reggie fouls it off, just got a piece of it, fouled off his foot. And count is now full at 3-2. Will McElroy will face the 5, 6, and 7 hitters for Des Moines East in the bottom of the fourth. Reggie Peterson back in the box. And the pitch by Davia. He's going to break contact. Now gets back on the rubber. Here's the pitch and ball 4. Reggie Peterson draws his fourth walk of the day. So that'll bring the top of the order to the plate, Jackson Denklaw.
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6: Denklaw 0-for-2 in this game. 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Reggie Peterson over at first. Davia working from the stretch, takes a peek over, throw over to first. Reggie's back safely. 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Count 1-0 on Jackson Denklaw. Here's the pitch. And it's in the dirt. Count now 2-0. Dodgers are going to improve to 21-4 after today. Des Moines East will fall to 3-14. Denklaw, left-handed batter, back in the box. Throw over to first. Peterson back safely. But for Davy, I'm not so worried anymore about the base runners. Let's try to get the batter up. I don't think the Dodgers will really try to steal anymore either. Pitch out of the strike zone. Almost looked like it'd be a pitch out, but I don't think it was meant to be. Count 3-0 here on Jackson Denklaw. Davia works from the stretch in the 3-0 pitch. High and outside, ball 4. And Jackson Denklaw with another walk. So that'll bring Colton Schiltz to the plate. Schiltz.
7: Now hitting in this game, Dodge, number 1, Colton Schiltz.
6: Is 0-for-1, flew out to left in the first inning, and then walked and drove in a run, came around to score in the second, and then walked and scored in the third. First and second, two away, top of the fourth. Here's the pitch to Schiltz. Breaking balls across for a strike, count 0-1. Fort Dodge 11, Des Moines East nothing. The Dodgers won game 1. 27-4 in just 4 innings. Schiltz in the box. Here's the pitch by Davia. And curveball misses outside. The count is now a ball and a strike. Julian Davia working from the stretch. Nods yes to his catcher, Johnson. Here's the pitch. Strike on the outside corner, and the count is now a ball and two strikes on Schiltz.
9: Hey, look up right here, kid.
10: 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There's people.
6: Davia comes set the 1-2 and line drive, base hit into right center field by Colton Schiltz. Around third is Reggie Peterson, and he's going to score, and it's now 12-0. Dodgers with the lead. So Colton Schiltz with an RBI single, and that'll bring Drew McBride to the plate. Dodgers lead it 12-0.
7: Now hitting for Fort Dodge, number 11, left fielder Drew McBride.
6: Long day in the office here for Des Moines East, and they're in action on Wednesday when they host Ottumwa. Dodgers, as I've mentioned, will be at Humboldt tomorrow. Drew McBride in the box. True in this game with a triple in his last at bat. There's a long fly to center field. Back goes Kale Root to the fence. And it is gone. A home run over the right center field fence by True McBride. Folks, I'm going to guess he probably hit that about 375 feet to clear that spot. I've been told the dimensions to center is 410, to straightaway center. So it's a three-run homer for True McBride. What a shot by True. And the Dodgers now lead it 15-0. Ball just got up there. There's been a breeze that's been blowing in from left center. It's calmed down, that wind. But, boy, True just muscled that one out of here. And True McBride, here's the pitch to Bo Marsh, just low and outside, count 1-0. True McBride in this game is 2-for-3 with a three-run triple and now a three-run homer. Here's the pitch to Marsh, line drive, one hops the center fielder, pass the center fielder, Kale Root. Marsh is around first on his way to second, and he has a double. Again, the grass is extremely long, so anything that he hit hard is going to eventually die out there in the grass, and it did just that. Bo Marsh has a double, and the Dodgers have batted around, and Will McElroy will come to the plate. The Dodgers lead it 15-0 here in the top of the fourth, and now they're in a situation where if they could hold Waterloo East in the bottom half of this inning.
7: Hitting for Fort Dodge, number 3, Will McElroy.
6: If the Dodgers could hold in the bottom of the fourth, the game would be over with a 15-run after 4, which they accomplished in game 1 rather easily at 27-4. Will McElroy will come to the plate. McElroy led off the inning with a walk and scored. Usually you see a lot of... There's a pitch to McElroy, and he hits a high fly to left field. There is Pierce, and makes the catch, and that'll end the inning. But the Dodgers plate six more runs. On
7: four Dodgers scored six runs on
6: four hits and one runner left. We go to the bottom of the fourth. It's 15-0. Dodgers with the lead here on 92 Rock.
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7: Pitcher Julian Davila.
6: Julian Davila will lead off the bottom of the fourth inning. Des Moines East needs at least one run to extend this game. The Dodgers three outs away from ending this on the 15-run mercy rule after four innings. Davila struck out in the second inning. Will McElroy back out on the hill and pitches. They appeal and ball one to Davila. Davila again, as I mentioned, struck out in the second inning. Here's a pitch by McElroy. Line drive on the third baseline. It's foul ball. The count is now a ball and a strike. Will McElroy works from the stretch. Even with nobody on, curveball stays high, and the count is now 2-1. 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Count 2-2 on Davila. Curveball stays outside. Count runs full at 3-2. 5-6 and 7 against Will McElroy here in the bottom of the fourth. McElroy nods yes to Beaumarsh. Here's the pitch. Low and outside, ball four. Actually, Dodger Caden Frayer is now the catcher. And Davila draws a leadoff walk. And that's going to bring J.T. Giefer to the plate.
7: Now heading for the Scarlets, shortstop J.T. Giefer.
6: Giefer walked in the second inning, was stranded. Davila, a couple steps off first base. McElroy works from the stretch. And Giefer, who hit a homer in game one at the plate, takes outside, count 1-0. If you're Blake Utley, you just want to shut the door in this inning. You want to get home. You want to get ready to go to Humble tomorrow. You really don't want to extend this another inning. Here's the pitch. Curveball past the head of Giefer back to the screen, a wild pitch, and that's going to put Davila in scoring position at second base. So J.T. Giefer back in the box, count 2-0. Will McElroy working from the stretch. Here's the pitch. And ground ball towards short, Tanner Peterson in the hole. Long throw to first and safe. Infield single for JT Giefer. The runner Davila moves up to third. For a moment, I thought Tanner Peterson might have tried to throw out Davila at third, but it's a knee-jerk reaction, and Peterson fired to first and is just a step too late. So an infield single for Giefer. There's runners at first and third with nobody out here in the bottom of the fourth. And stepping to the plate is Jordan Kayson.
7: Jordan Kayson.
6: Kayson struck out looking in the second inning. Runner takes off. Here's the pitch. And Freyer's going to concede a stolen base for Giefer. Second, third now with nobody out. And the count, I believe, is 1-0. Here's the pitch. And that pitch also misses. Count 2-0 on Jordan Kayson. Kind of looking like the Dodgers are going to extend this at least one more inning. Here's a pitch. In the dirt. Count now 3-0. So if you're Blake Utley, probably not very thrilled with the situation. 3-0. But bases could be loaded here in a moment. Here's the 3-0. Curveball's high and inside. Now it's 3-0. Okay. Count's now 3-0 here on Jordan Kayson. McElroy working from the stretch. And here's the pitch. Lands in the dirt, ball four. Caden Freyer knocks it down. And trotting over to first base is Jordan Kayson. Bases are now loaded for the eight hitter, Caden Johnson.
7: Now hitting for the Scarlets pitcher, Caden Johnson.
6: Don't see any activity in the Dodger bullpen. Caden Johnson flew out to right in his first at-bat. Bases loaded, 15-0 Dodgers with the lead here in the bottom of the fourth. Des Moines East needs only one run to extend this to the fifth inning. Odds of that are probable. Will McElroy nods yes to Caden Freyer. Here's the pitch. And it's low and in the dirt. Count 1-0. McElroy takes a deep breath. It's always nice to have a 15-run lead behind you when you have problems, but I guarantee Will would feel completely differently if it was 2-0 or something like that. Pitch misses outside on a fastball, and the count is now 2-0. Two balls, no strikes, bases juiced, nobody out. Now snapped over to third, wild by Marsh. All the runners are going to move up, or throw by McElroy's wild. So error on pitcher Will McElroy. And Davila will score from third. It's now 15-1. Moving up to third on the play is Giefer. Moving up to second is Kayson. And out comes Blake Utley. And I probably would not want to be in that huddle about right now. 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And are we making a pitching change? So,
7: defensively for the Dodgers, number 17, Mason
6: Frevert.
7: Frevert now playing second base.
6: So Mason Frevert will play second base. Second base? So Reggie Peterson will... Okay, so Mason Frevert's at second base. Or they have Freebird at third base. I think Mason Freebird's at... According to Game Changer, Mason Freebird's moved to third base. Reggie Peterson's still at second. So we'll follow that. Second, third, it's 15-1, Dodgers with the lead. Will McElroy still pitching. And at the plate is Caden Johnson, swing and a miss. And the count is now 2-2. Here's a pitch by McElroy. It's in the dirt. And the count is now 3-1 on Caden Johnson. So Mason Freebird at third. Will McElroy remains in. It almost makes you wonder if Dinklaw got pulled from third because maybe he asked Will McElroy to make that throw over towards third. And maybe Blake Utley didn't quite agree with that call. 3-1 the count. Here's a pitch. Line drive, one hopper, the shortstop Tanner Peterson. He fields it, throws to first for the out. Run's going to score as JT Giefer scores from third. It's now 15-2. Caden Johnson with an RBI ground out. One away. And that's going to bring Cohen Davis to the plate.
7: Now hitting for the Scarlets, number one, right fielder, Cohen Davis.
6: Cohen Davis singled in the third inning. Runner at second, one away. Bottom of the fourth, it's 15-2. The Dodgers with the lead. They'll play the fifth inning at minimum. Here's the pitch. And pitch is high, count 1-0. McElroy continues to work from the stretch. Comes set. And the 1-0. Low and inside. Or they call the strike. Boy. I think Cohen Davis agrees with me based on that reaction. I thought that looked low and inside from where I was at. And Davis turned to look to the coach like, what the heck? 1-1 pitch. Swing and a miss. Off-speed pitch by McElroy and Davis was in front of it. 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Pops it up, does Davis. Third base side, foul territory, and making the catch is Reggie Peterson.
13: Let's go.
6: You're right. Okay, yeah. You were right the whole time. So, Game Changer, they actually had it wrong. They had Reggie Peterson over at second. They had Freebird at third. Now it's correct. Reggie Peterson makes the play over at third. So, two away. And Caleb Enochs at the plate. Pitch to Enochs, fouls it back to the screen.
7: Second base, designated hitter, number three, Caleb Enochs.
6: Enochs. Fouls back string count 0-1. Freebird's at second base. Reggie Peterson's at third. Enochs at the plate. He's 1-for-1 officially. Singled in the first, walked in the third. Fouls it back to the screen again. Count 0-2 here on Caleb Enochs. Will McElroy works from the stretch. Comes set. Here's the pitch. Fouled out of play. Right field side. And the count stays at 0-2. Reminder at the end of the game, I'll announce Kingsgate Insurance play of the game. They design insurance and solutions specifically for you, working with you. They will identify solutions that protect you against risks, suit your budget, give you peace of mind. That's how you can expect to be treated when you work with Kingsgate Insurance. Downtown Fort Dodge. And pitches low, knocked down by Freyer, but runner stays put at second base as it rolled away from Caden. Count as a ball and two strikes. And here's the pitch. Ground ball up the middle, ricochets off Will, and he has no play. So ground ball right up the middle, ricocheted off Will's leg. Didn't bounce far enough away. For a moment, I actually thought Will probably still had a play, but he kind of gave up on it after he picked it up, just felt that he didn't. So it's an infield single. for Caleb Enox. The runner moves to third, does Jordan Kason, and out comes Blake Utley. And we'll see if he makes a pitching change here or if he's just checking on Will. 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Lindsey, L-Y-N-S-E-Y. I think the Dodgers are going to make a pitching change, and they will. So a pitching change being made for the Dodgers, 15-2. Dodgers with the lead in the bottom of the fourth. Back in a moment here on 92 Rock.
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6: Jackson Dinklaw will pitch here for the Dodgers. So the strategy that Coach Utley had is he did move Reggie Peterson over to third, Mason Frevert to second base, and it was to allow Jackson Dinklaw to warm up in the bullpen and get ready. And the time has come after the infield single off Will McElroy's leg. Jackson Dinklaw will come in to pitch. And he'll face Marquise Pierce here. Strike one to Pierce, count 0-1. Jackson on the hill this season has a 0 ERA. He's pitched 5 1/3 innings. 1-0 on the season. Walked one, struck out three. And quickly the count 0-2 on Marquise Pierce. Here's a pitch. Swing and a miss, strike three. Pierce down swinging, and that'll end the inning. So for Des Moines East, they get two runs on two hits, and they leave two on base. So we go to the top of the fifth, Fort Dodge 15, Des Moines East 2.
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0: 4A, and they might be moving up the rankings after Carlisle lost to Webster City on Saturday in a tournament. Dodger baseball.
1: Number four, right fielder, Davis Underberg.
0: Leading 15-2. So, fifth inning we go. Davis Underberg will got a pinch hitter for Fort Dodge here. It's going to be Keaton Hawkins.
1: Pinch hitter for Fort Dodge, number 16, Keaton Hawkins.
0: So Keaton Hawkins is hit by a pitch.
1: Santiago Meza.
0: So Keaton Hawkins hit by a pitch on the first pitch by Santiago Meza. So we got another Dodger. Nolan Ahrens will pinch hit.
1: Pinch hitting for Fort Dodge, number 15, Nolan Ahrens.
0: A lot of guys got to pinch hit in the last game. A 27-4 route for the Dodgers. And we're seeing substitutions made here. Here's the pitch by Meza, and that's inside. Snap throw over to first, and back safely is Keegan Hawkins. I don't think Hawkins is going to be stealing second base, fellas. I just don't. So the snap throw, just I don't want to see that sail into right field. Pitch by Meza. Ground ball foul outside of third. Meza's got a unique delivery home. He almost winds that leg up and nearly steps down, then pitches. But that foot is just a sliver off the ground when he finally has the ball come out of his left hand. Nolan Ahrens at the plate, and the pitch, low and outside, the count is 2-1. Dodgers nearly ended this game here in the bottom of the fourth, but Des Moines East scores two runs in the bottom of the fourth to extend it to the fifth inning. 10-run rule after five, so the Dodgers would have to give up at least four runs to extend this game past the fifth inning, and now Nolan Ahrens is hit by pitch, and two hit batters by Santiago, or by Meza, excuse Santiago Meza, and not a good start for Meza. Boy, if you're Des Moines East coach Justin Peters, you're just trying to get out of this game. Pinch hitter for Fort Dodge again.
1: Number 14, Kingston Phillips.
0: Kingston Phillips will now bat. In case you're curious, it's Hawkins batting for Underberg. Nolan Ahrens batting for Tanner Peterson. Pitch misses inside to Kingston Phillips, who's batting for Cal Peterson. First and second for the Dodgers. Nobody out. Top of the fifth. 15-2. Dodgers up comfortably. Santiago Meza, left-handed pitcher, with the delivery. There's a fly ball, center field, backtracking, and unable to make the catch is Cale Root, and rolls all the way to the fence. It's going to be a long single, as the Dodger base runners were wary if it was going to be caught, so they couldn't sprint the way they would like to. It's going to be a long, you talk about a long single, that's about a 395-foot single for Kingston Phillips. Bases are loaded. And that's going to bring up another pinch hitter, which is going to be Thomas Smith.
1: Now putting for Fort Dodge, number 12, Thomas Smith.
0: Thomas Smith, right-handed hitter, steps in the box, and catcher Caden Johnson asked for the baseball from his pitcher Santiago Meza, and then threw it back to him. Not quite sure what that's all about. Bases loaded. Nobody out. Top of the fifth. Dodgers leading 15-2. The pitch by Meza is outside, and the count is 1-0. Thomas Smith at the plate for Fort Dodge. Smith was hit by a pitch and is at bat in game one. Swing and a miss there. Count is now a ball and a strike. Infield moves in, and the pitch by Santiago.

0: Well, Mesa, it's low and inside, skips past the catcher Johnson, back to the screen, and the runners move up off the wild pitch. And it's now 16-2. 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Nobody out. Top of the fifth. 16-2 Dodgers. Second and third. Thomas Smith at the plate. Here's the pitch. Smith, line drive down the left field line. It's going to be a foul ball. And the count evens here at 2 balls and 2 strikes. Dodgers are going to improve to 21-4 on the year. Des Moines East will fall to 3-14. Here's pitch. High and outside. Count is full here at 3-2 for Thomas Smith. Reminder, at the end of the game, we'll have the Daniel Tire post-game show. We'll have a word with Dodger coach Blake Utley. Take a look at the final stats. Now the Sports Page Bar and Grill player of the game and the Kingsgate Insurance play of the game. And strike three called on Thomas Smith. He strikes out looking. One away. And I'm assuming the Dodgers will have another pinch hitter here, this time for Jackson Denklaw. And nope, Denklaw will bat for himself. Jackson Denklaw has re-entered, came back in the game when he pitched, so he stays in the game. Here's the pitch.
1: Hitting for Fort Dodge.
0: And Denklaw, it's a fly ball in the left center field gap, and it's going to drop in for a hit. And Denklaw is going to take second on the throw. It'll be a single for Denklaw. Drives in Nolan Arns from third base. Kingston Phillips to third on the play. And it's now 17-2. Dodgers with the lead. And another pinch hitter here for Fort Dodge. And I think this is going to be Bennett Nekvinda. Dodgers are going to courtesy run for Denklaw.
1: Bennett Nekvinda pinch hitting for Fort Dodge.
0: Lefty versus lefty. The pitch to Nekvinda. Strike on the outside corner. Count 0-1. Always kind of wondered about umpires in games like this. You got to be about ready to call it a night. Here's the pitch to Nekvinda, and he pops it up foul and out of play, first base side. Count is about 1-1. I think if I was a coach, I'd tell every hitter in this situation, you better swing at anything close. You're not going to get the benefit of the doubt here. 0-2 the count on Bennett Nekvinda. One away. We are in the top of the fifth inning. It's 17-2. Dodgers with the lead. Second, third for Nekvinda. And here's the pitch by Meza. And low and outside. The count is now 1-2. If you'd like your business to be part of our local sports broadcast, please call the Connoisseur Media Studios at 515-955-5656. Be a part of Dodgers and Gales sports all year long. Pitch to Nekvinda. Curveball, strike three called. Good curveball there by Meza. Kind of froze Nekvinda. Two away. And the Dodgers, will they pinch it again? They will. And this one is going to be Sean Bagali.
1: Now heading for Fort Dodge, number two, Sean Bagali.
0: I think this fan out there is pretty upset because Trew McBride's not getting to bat again. McBride was only a double and a single away from the cycle. Bagali at the plate. Here's a pitch. Pitch is in the dirt, count 1-0. Sean Bagali batted in the late innings for the Dodgers in game one. And I think he grounded to a fielder's choice. Here's the pitch. High and outside. And the count is 2-0. Second, third, two away. Top of the fifth. It's 17-2 Fort Dodge. Here's the pitch. Bagali takes low and inside. Count runs 3-0. Bagali works from the stretch. He's ready. Meza to Bagali. And and strike on the outside corner, and the count is now 3-1. Dodger softball, again, leading 11-0 in their game. They won 11-0 in the first game. They're up 11-0 right now. Strike call to Bagali. And the count is now 3 balls, 2 strikes, 2 away. Again, the Dodgers with runners at second and third. Here's the pitch to Bagali. Swing and a miss, strike 3, and that will end the fifth. The Dodgers get 2 runs
1: on 2 hits.
0: And no errors and 2 runners left. We go to the bottom of the fifth, 17-2. 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
0: Welcome back, everybody. Dodgers 17, Des Moines East 2 as we go to the bottom of the fifth inning. The Dodgers try to finish this game off here as Jackson Denklaw will try to close out Des Moines East. He's got to go through the 3, 4, and 5 hitters to do that.
1: Pinch hitting for the third, number 8, Cash Roberts.
0: So Cash Roberts will pinch hit for Des Moines East, and he fouls it off. Count 0-1. So Cash Roberts batting here for Cale Root. Jackson Denklaw came in relief of Will McElroy, and half swing by Roberts. He did go around, count 0-2. Dodgers going to get a doubleheader sweep, 27-4 victory in game one, and they lead this one 17-2. Here's the pitch and foul ball again. Count stays 0-2 on Cash Roberts. Dodger baseball tomorrow night at Humboldt, single game. Here's the 0-2. And did he go around? He did. Strike 3. Cash Roberts down swinging. 1 away. And will we have another pinch hitter here? I think so. Left-handed hitting Santiago Meza. The pitcher will bat.
1: Now hitting pitcher, number 18, Santiago Meza.
0: Pitch by Jackson Denklaw. And pitches high, count 1-0 to Santiago Meza. Meza, left-handed batter. And here's the pitch. And strike called on Meza, count now 1-1. Jackson Denklaw works from the stretch in the 1-1. Pitch is going to be low, and the count is now 2 balls and a strike. 2-1 pitch, swing and a miss by Meza, and the count is even here at 2 balls and 2 strikes. Dodgers, as I mentioned, Humboldt tomorrow night, home for Ottumwa on Thursday in a doubleheader. Those games can be heard on 92 Rock. And pitch in the dirt, swing by Meza and a miss. Throw down by Caden Freyer for the out. It's a strikeout for Denklaw, 2-3 on the putout, 2 away. And probably have another pinch hitter here for Des Moines East. We will have
1: now hitting for Scarlets, number 2. Julian Davila.
0: So Julian Davila will bat for himself here. Davila in this game walked and scored in the fourth, struck out in the second. Right-handed hitter, here's the pitch, and strike on the outside corner, count 0-1. Danklaw, with nobody on, still works from the stretch. And the pitch. Strike on the outside corner again, count 0-2. Jackson Danklaw is going to break contact here, and Davila steps out of the box. O2 the count. Jackson Danklaw tries to finish it off here. Here's the pitch. Ground ball foul outside of third. Count stays at 0-2. Moments away from the Daniel Tire post game show. Danklaw to Davila. And pitch missed outside. Count 1-2. Caden Frayer tried to frame that on the outside corner. Did not fool the umpire. 0-2. Swing and a miss, strike three, and that will do it. So Jackson Danklaw strikes out the side in the bottom of the fifth. The Dodgers win it by a final score of 17-2. And final stat line for the Dodgers, 17 runs, 10 hits, one error. And for Des Moines East, 2 runs, 5 hits, and one error. When we come back, we'll have the Daniel Tire postgame show back in a moment here on 92 Rock.
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0: Welcome back, everybody, to Des Moines East Williams Stadium. The Fort Dodge Dodgers sweep Des Moines East 27-4 and 17-2 in routes. Last year, these were competitive games. Last year, the Dodgers defeated this team 8-5 and 12-2. So 8-5, obviously much closer. 12-2, not necessarily, but nothing like we saw today. And let's glance here at the final statistics here for Game 2. 17 runs, 10 hits, an error for the Dodgers, 2 runs, 5 hits, an error for Des Moines East. Jackson Denklaw was 1 for 3, scored twice, drove in a run, walked twice. Colton Schiltz, 1 for 2, scored 3 runs, drove in 2, walked twice. Trew McBride was 2 for 3, scored a run, drove in 6, hit a triple and a home run, walked once. Sean Bagali, 0 for 1. Bo Marsh, 2 for 4, scored a run. Will McElroy, 1 for 2, scored 2 runs, walked once. Davis Underberg, 1 for 2, scored 2 runs, walked. Bennett Nkbinda, 0 for 1. Hawkins walked and scored. Peterson, Tanner Peterson, 1 for 2, scored a run, drove in 2. Ahrens walked and scored. Cal Peterson, 0 for 3. Kingston Phillips, 1 for 1. Reggie Peterson drew 3 walks, scored 3 times. And Smith, 0 for 1. Dodgers win it 17-2 in Game 2 of the doubleheader. They now have a record of 21-4 on the season. Des Moines East, 3-14. We'll take one more break. When we come back, we'll announce the Kingsgate Insurance Play of the Game and the Sports Page Bar and Grill Player of the Game. 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
0: 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They always talk about the triple being the most exciting play of the game. I mean, the home runs obviously are exciting. And Drew McBride was the Kingsgate Insurance play of the game in game one of the doubleheader with a two-run homer that he hit in the first inning. But he hit a triple in game two. And he had that triple in the third inning that cleared the bases. A three-run triple to right center field, nearly hit it out. On that play. So Drew McBride, the Kingsgate Insurance play of the game for both games. He had a two-run homer in game one and then had the three-run triple in game two. So congratulations to Drew McBride, the recipient of the Kingsgate Insurance play of the game. Time now to announce the Sports Page Bar and Grill player of the game. Bring out the entire family to enjoy your favorite teams. They have 44 flat-screen TVs. You can enjoy your favorite meal and drink while you enjoy the game at Sports Page Bar and Grill in Fort Dodge. And this is also going to go to Drew McBride. Drew McBride, in game two of this doubleheader, finished 2-for-3, scored a run, drove in six, walked, he hit a three-run homer, and also hit a three-run triple in the game. So Drew McBride is the Sports Page Bar and Grill player of the game. So congratulations to Drew McBride. Again, game one, the player of the game was Bo Marsh. The Dodgers sweep by a final score of 27-4. And game two, they win it 17-2. So that's going to wrap up the broadcast for today. The Dodgers with a sweep. Again, I invite you to tune to Sunny 99.7. As we have St. Edmund Gales baseball at Iowa Falls Alden at this hour with Alex Nagel and South Central Calhoun baseball at Alta Aurelia at this hour on 105.9 The Beach and yourfortdodge.com. And actually, as I'm walking up here, we actually do have Blake Utley here. And so Coach Utley joining us now. Coach, I don't see very often 44 runs scored between two games, but yeah, managed to do that today. I think you're going to win a lot of games when you do that.
13: Yeah, if you can do that every game, just tell me where to sign. I'll do that any day.
0: So what'd you think of today?
13: I thought our guys hit the ball really well. I thought we put a lot of pressure on them offensively, got ahead in the games. Now, I got to give them credit. They were scrappy little hitters. So even at times when it's like, hey, we can just knock them out here, they'd find a way to score a run or get runners on and just be kind of little pesky hitters towards our pitchers. But, I thought we played okay. It's kind of you kind of leave here knowing that the competition level today wasn't as high as it's going to be. So now we just got to make sure we speed our guys up and get them ready for tomorrow night.
0: Yeah, whatever sport, football, basketball, even this, I mean, there's sometimes you don't feel like you gained a lot. I come in here and you go up against someone who can't hit back and kind of that kind of thing.
13: Yeah, I think you're right. But the good things about days like this is I think everybody on our bench was in the game. And so that you feel really good when a kid comes up who's been sitting in a dugout for days on end or whatever it is, and he finally gets a chance to have a varsity at bat and then comes up with a hit or gets hit by pitch or whatever it is, and then your varsity, your starters are cheering for him and you see them smile, and that makes it all worth it, and that builds that camaraderie even more.
0: The one thing I mainly want to talk about is what changed in Drew McBride from last season to this season, where he's just so much confidence, a triple, two home runs today. I mean, I'm guessing he hit that about 380 feet to right center. It's 410 to dead center, he hit that at least about 375, 380, right?
13: He hit that close to 400 feet, yeah. He hammered that ball. It's his confidence level. He, on his triple, the at bat before, as he walked up, he told me he was gonna go yard. And then and then as we're sitting there and he's figuring out when he was up again, he's like, man, if I'm coming up again, that means I get to hit one out of here to go up 15. And then he did it. So it's definitely a confidence level. And he's a fun kid to be around. And when these kids start to figure it out, you feel really good because they do put a lot of time. And this game's hard, too. And so when they are riding that high part of the wave, we want to make sure we're right along with them and cheering them on and being with them. So now I feel really good for Drew.
0: Ninth-ranked team in the state in 4A, now 21-4 on the year. You've won six in a row. You've won 9 of your last 10 at Humboldt tomorrow. Your thoughts on playing the Wildcats?
13: On paper, they look like they're going to be a good challenge for the Dodgers. I know they're playing Webster City tonight in a doubleheader. That's going to tell us a lot about who the top team of that conference is. And so I imagine both those teams are going to get after each other tonight, and they're going to come in after a very competitive doubleheader, where we're going to come in after a non-competitive doubleheader. So we got to be ready to come out of the gates, because they will be.
0: All right, well, Coach, congratulations on the win tonight, 27-4 and 17-2. We got your games Thursday at home against Ottumwa. We'll talk to you on the pregame show beforehand.
13: Thanks, Joe. Go Dodgers.
0: That's Fort Dodge baseball coach Blake Guntley here with me on the Daniel Tire postgame show. The Dodgers, again, with a sweep, 27-4 and 17-2. That's going to wrap up our broadcast for today. For producer-engineer Lincoln Clay, this has been a presentation of Sports on 92 Rock. I'm Joe Jaden. Have a great evening.
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1: 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It's Grunge Unplugged on the stage at Shiny Top Brewing Thursday at 7-ish. Havenpalooza kicks off at 3 Friday afternoon at Friendship Haven with performances from Aaron Shoemaker, Spencer Sukon, Stadium Drive, and Jared Benson. It's Vineyard Vibrations at Soldier Creek Winery Friday evening from 6 till 8 with Chris Carr. It's Friday Night Live at O'Goody's Irish Pub with Robbie Michael from 8 to 11. 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
4: Here's the weatherology forecast on 92 Rock. Partly cloudy skies tonight with a slight chance for showers. Lows around 55. Southwesterly winds 8 to 15 miles per hour. Daytime highs approaching 77 tomorrow. Bright sunshine expected. Chance of thunderstorms tomorrow night. Lows around 59. Chance for storms Wednesday with highs in the mid-80s. Mainly sunny Thursday. From the Weatherology Weather Center, I'm staff meteorologist Laura Lockwood.
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1: 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It's Grunge Unplugged on the stage at Shiny Top Brewing Thursday at 7-ish. 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It's Vineyard Vibrations at Soldier Creek Winery Friday evening from 6 till 8 with Chris Carr. 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
4: Here's the weatherology forecast on 92 Rock. Partly cloudy skies tonight with a slight chance for showers. Lows around 55. Southwesterly winds 8 to 15 miles per hour. Daytime highs approaching 77 tomorrow. Bright sunshine expected. Chance of thunderstorms tomorrow night. Lows around 59. Chance for storms Wednesday with highs in the mid-80s. Mainly sunny Thursday. From the Weatherology Weather Center, I'm staff meteorologist Laura Lockwood.
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2: 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It's Vineyard Vibrations at Soldier Creek Winery Friday evening from 6 till 8 with Chris Carr. 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
6: Here's the weather forecast on 92 Rock. Partly cloudy skies tonight with a slight chance for showers. Lows around 55. Southwesterly winds 8 to 15 miles per hour. Daytime highs approaching 77 tomorrow. Bright sunshine expected. Chance of thunderstorms tomorrow night. Lows around 59. Chance for storms Wednesday with highs in the mid-80s. Mainly sunny Thursday. From the Weatherology Weather Center, I'm staff meteorologist Laura Lockwood.
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8: 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No! 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

Yeah, here we go for the 100th time. 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
0: 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Rico Jolly and the Good Times are at the Doghouse in Boxholm Friday at 8. 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

0: Here's the weatherology forecast on 92 Rock. Lows around 55 overnight under partly cloudy skies with a slight chance of rain showers. Westerly winds 8 to 15 miles per hour. Clear skies Tuesday 77. Chance for storms Tuesday night 59. High temperatures reach up to 84 Wednesday with thunderstorms likely. 75 mainly clear skies Thursday. From the Weatherology Weather Center, I'm staff meteorologist Laura Lockwood.
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0: When the storm clouds build in central Iowa, we'll keep you informed with the Severe Weather Advisor on 92 Rock. 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
1: Here's the weatherology forecast on 92 Rock. 55 overnight under partly cloudy skies, west winds 8 to 15 miles per hour. Bright sunshine expected Tuesday, 77. Chance for storms Tuesday night, lows around 59. Storms likely Wednesday, high temperatures reach up to 84. 75, mainly sunny skies Thursday. That's your updated forecast brought to you by Quickstar, supporting local weather in communities across the state.
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1: Here's the weatherology forecast on 92 Rock. Mainly clear skies overnight with a low of 55. West winds 8 to 15 miles per hour. Tuesday, daytime highs approaching 77. Chance of thunderstorms Tuesday night, lows around 59. Mid-80s Wednesday with thunderstorms likely. Mid-70s, mainly clear skies Thursday. That's your updated forecast brought to you by Quickstar, supporting local weather in communities across the state.
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1: Here's the weatherology forecast on 92 Rock. Mainly clear skies overnight with a low of 55. Winds out of the west, 8 to 15 miles per hour. Mainly sunny Tuesday, highs level off around 76. Lows around 59, Tuesday night, chance of thunderstorms. Highs level off around 84, Wednesday, with a chance of thunderstorms, 84, Thursday. From the Weatherology Weather Center, I'm meteorologist Jennifer Wojcicki.
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1: Here's the weatherology forecast on 92 Rock. Lows level off around 55 overnight under clear skies, westerly winds 8 to 15 miles per hour. High of 76 Tuesday. Overcast Tuesday night, chance of thunderstorms 59. Chance for storms Wednesday, high of 84. 76, a mix of clouds and sun Thursday. From the Weatherology Weather Center, I'm meteorologist Jennifer Wojcicki.
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13: Here's a look at your weatherology forecast on 92 Rock. For today, we'll see sunshine to start, then increasing clouds into the afternoon with highs into the mid-70s. Winds breezy from the northwest. A chance for some late-night showers and storms tonight, lows in the upper 50s. Then showers and storms likely on Wednesday, especially through midday, will reach a high temperature of 83. From the Weatherology Weather Center, I'm meteorologist Michael Carroll.
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1: Here's a look at your weatherology forecast on 92 Rock. For today, we'll see sunshine to start, then increasing clouds into the afternoon with highs into the mid-70s. Winds breezy from the northwest. A chance for some late-night showers and storms tonight, lows in the upper 50s. Then showers and storms likely on Wednesday, especially through midday, will reach a high temperature of 83. From the Weatherology Weather Center, I'm meteorologist Michael Carroll.
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6: Here's a look at your weatherology forecast on 92 Rock. For today, we'll see sunshine to start, then increasing clouds into the afternoon with highs into the mid-70s. Winds breezy from the northwest.

0: chance for some late-night showers and storms tonight, lows in the upper 50s. Then showers and storms likely on Wednesday, especially through midday, will reach a high temperature of 83. From the Weatherology Weather Center, I'm meteorologist Michael Carroll.
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1: I'm Joe Jaden with the Connoisseur Media Sports Update. Last night, the third-ranked Class 4A Fort Dodge softball team sweeps a road doubleheader from Des Moines East, 11-0 and 13-0. Aubrey Allstott with a four-inning no-hitter. She also had two hits and four RBIs in Game 1. Hope Allstott combined for four hits in the twin bill. The Dodgers now 17-2 on the year. They've won nine games in a row and 15 of their last 16. Head coach Andy Adams after the wins.
2: It was fantastic. Our pitchers were outstanding. Aubrey threw a no-hitter in the first game, and Sydney just continued to pop them up. We made a couple of defensive miscues and stuff like that, but we heavily rely on our offense for many of our games and our wins, but tonight it was zero runs. But I'm super, super proud of the pitching tonight.
1: Yesterday afternoon in games heard on 92 Rock, the ninth-ranked Class 4A Fort Dodge baseball team routes Des Moines East in a doubleheader 27-4. And 17-2, Bo Marsh, when it combined 5-for-7, had two RBIs on the day. Drew McBride was 3-for-5 on the day, hit two home runs and a triple, drove in eight runs, scored four times. The Dodgers now 21-4 on the year. They've won six games in a row and nine of their last 10. Fort Dodge returns to action this evening at 7:30 when they visit Humble. The fifth-ranked Class 1A St. Edmund softball team sweeps a home doubleheader from Iowa Falls Alden, winning 14-4 and 6-3. Torin Helly went 4-for-7 in the twin bill with five RBIs, was a winning pitcher in Game 1. Rihanna Myers was a combined 3-for-4 on the day. The Gales are now 15-3 on the year. They've won three in a row and five of their last six. St. Edmund baseball last night split a road doubleheader with Iowa Falls Alden in games heard on Sunday 99.7. The Gales win Game 1 7-3. They lose the nightcap 18-11. St. Edmund now 9-7 on the season. Blake Bartlett went a combined 5-for-6. With two home runs, scored four runs, drove in five. Grant Gallus was a combined 4-for-9, scored five times, drove in three.

0: Julian Blanco went deep for the Gales. St. Edmund again 9-7 on the year, and they'll be back in action tonight when they host West Bend Mallard at 7:30. South Central Calhoun baseball, a 12-5 victory over Alta Aurelia on the road in a game heard on 105.9 The Beach. Four different players had two hits. Marshall Bunt for the home run for the Titans. South Central Calhoun now 3-6 on the season. South Central Calhoun softball loses to Alta Aurelia 21-0. They drop to 1-9. And I'm Joe Jaden with the Connoisseur Media Sports Update.
1: Here's a look at your weatherology forecast on 92 Rock. For today, we'll see sunshine to start, then increasing clouds into the afternoon with highs into the mid-70s. Winds breezy from the northwest. A chance for some late-night showers and storms tonight, lows in the upper 50s. Then showers and storms likely on Wednesday, especially through midday, will reach a high temperature of 83. From the Weatherology Weather Center, I'm meteorologist Michael Carroll.
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0: 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It's Grunge Unplugged on the stage at Shiny Top Brewing Thursday at 7-ish. 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
11: Here's a look at your weatherology forecast on 92 Rock. For today, we'll see sunshine to start, then increasing clouds into the afternoon with highs into the mid-70s. Winds breezy from the northwest. A chance for some late-night showers and storms tonight, lows in the upper 50s. Then showers and storms likely on Wednesday, especially through midday, will reach a high temperature of 83. From the Weatherology Weather Center, I'm meteorologist Michael Carroll.
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1: I'm Joe Jaden with a Connoisseur Media Sports Update. Last night, the third-ranked Class 4A Fort Dodge softball team sweeps a road doubleheader from Des Moines East, 11-0 and 13-0. Aubrey Allstott with a four-inning no-hitter. She also had two hits and four RBIs in Game 1. Hope Allstott combined for four hits in the twin bill. The Dodgers now 17-2 on the year. They won nine games in a row and 15 of their last 16. Yesterday afternoon in games heard on 92 Rock, the ninth-ranked Class 4A Fort Dodge baseball team routes Des Moines East in a doubleheader 27-4 and 17-2. Bo Marsh, when it combined 5-for-7, had two RBIs on the day. True McBride was 3-for-5 on the day, hit two home runs and a triple, drove in eight runs, scored four times. The Dodgers now 21-4 on the year. They've won six games in a row and nine of their last 10. Fort Dodge returns to action this evening at 7:30 when they visit Humble. The fifth-ranked Class 1A St. Evans softball team sweeps a home doubleheader from Iowa Falls Alden, winning 14-4 and 6-3. Torrin Helly went 4-for-7 in the twin bill with five RBIs, was a winning pitcher in Game 1. Rihanna Myers was a combined 3-for-4 on the day. The Gales are now 15-3 on the year. They've won three in a row and five of their last six. Head coach Bill Sherburn after the wins.
2: Put up some good runs, capitalized on some of their mistakes the first game. And second game, you know, was a little tighter and forced us to bear down. And we got late in the innings to make sure we made our plays. And we executed some plays to get the runners moved over and, you know, manufacture some runs. And we did just that and did just enough to win.
1: St. Evan baseball last night split a road doubleheader with Iowa Falls Alden in games heard on Sunday 99.7. The Gales win game 1 7-3. They lose the nightcap 18-11. St. Evan now 9-7 on the season. Blake Bartlett went a combined 5-for-6 with two home runs, scored four runs, drove in five. Grant Gallus was a combined 4-for-9, scored five times, drove in three. Julian Blanco went deep for the Gales. St. Evan again 9-7 on the year. And they'll be back in action tonight when they host West Bend Mallard.

0: at 7:30. South Central Calhoun baseball, a 12-5 victory over Alta Aurelia on the road in a game heard on 105.9 The Beach. Four different players had two hits. Marshall Bunt with a home run for the Titans. South Central Calhoun now 3-6 on the season. South Central Calhoun softball loses to Alta Aurelia 21-0. They drop to 1-9. And I'm Joe Jaden with the Connoisseur Media Sports Update.
1: Here's a look at your weatherology forecast on 92 Rock. For today, we'll see sunshine to start, then increasing clouds into the afternoon with highs into the mid-70s. Winds breezy from the northwest. A chance for some late-night showers and storms tonight, lows in the upper 50s. Then showers and storms likely on Wednesday, especially through midday, will reach a high temperature of 83. From the Weatherology Weather Center, I'm meteorologist Michael Carroll.
2: 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Like us on Facebook. 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
0: 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It's Grunge Unplugged on the stage at Shiny Top Brewing Thursday at 7-ish. Havenpalooza kicks off at 3 Friday afternoon at Friendship Haven with performances from Aaron Shoemaker, Spencer Sukon, Stadium Drive, and Jared Benson. It's Vineyard Vibrations at Soldier Creek Winery Friday evening from 6 till 8 with Chris Carr. 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
6: Here's the weatherology forecast on 92 Rock. We'll see increasing cloud cover here for today with a high in the mid-70s. Breezy northwest winds at 10 to 20 miles per hour, gusting as high as 25. And for tonight, a chance for showers and storms here late, mostly cloudy, a low near 59. By Wednesday, a chance for showers and thunderstorms. A blend of clouds and sunshine develops. We'll see a high around 84. From the Weatherology Weather Center, I'm meteorologist Jennifer Wojcicki.
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0: Here's the weatherology forecast on 92 Rock. We'll see increasing cloud cover here for today with a high in the mid-70s. Breezy northwest winds at 10 to 20 miles per hour, gusting as high as 25. And for tonight, a chance for showers and storms here late, mostly cloudy, a low near 59. By Wednesday, a chance for showers and thunderstorms. A blend of clouds and sunshine develops. We'll see a high around 84. From the Weatherology Weather Center, I'm meteorologist Jennifer Wojcicki.
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92 Rock. Rumors spreading round, the night takes its time. About to shack outside the games. 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They got a lot of nice girls.

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10: Here's the weatherology forecast on 92 Rock. We'll see increasing cloud cover here for today with a high in the mid-70s. Breezy northwest winds at 10 to 20 miles per hour, gusting as high as 25. Then for tonight, a chance for showers and storms here late, mostly cloudy, a low near 59. By Wednesday, a chance for showers and thunderstorms. A blend of clouds and sunshine develops. We'll see a high around 84. From the Weatherology Weather Center, I'm meteorologist Jennifer Wojcicki.
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5: Here's the weatherology forecast on 92 Rock. We'll see increasing cloud cover here for today with a high in the mid-70s, breezy northwest winds at 10 to 20 miles per hour, gusting as high as 25. Then for tonight, a chance for showers and storms here late, mostly cloudy, a low near 59. By Wednesday, a chance for showers and thunderstorms, a blend of clouds and sunshine develops, we'll see a high around 84. From the Weatherology Weather Center, I'm meteorologist Jennifer Wojcicki.
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0: home runs, a triple, drove in eight, scored four runs. Bo Marsh was 5 for 7 combined in the doubleheader with two RBIs. The Dodgers now 21-4 on the year. They've won 6 games in a row and 9 of their last 10. Dodger baseball coach Blake Utley spoke on the Daniel Tiger postgame show.
1: I thought our guys hit the ball really well. I thought we put a lot of pressure on them offensively. You kind of leave here knowing that the competition level today wasn't as high as it's going to be. So now we just got to make sure we speed our guys up and get them ready for tomorrow night.
0: Fort Dodge will be back in action this evening at Humboldt at 7:30. The 5th-ranked Class 1A St. Edmunds softball team sweeps a home doubleheader from Iowa Falls Alden 14-4 and 6-3. Torrin Helly, the winning pitcher in Game 1, but she went 4 for 7 in the doubleheader with 5 RBIs. Rihanna Myers was a combined 3 for 4. The Gales now 15-3 on the year. They've won 3 in a row and 5 of their last 6. Last 9 games heard on Sunday 99.7. The St. Edmunds baseball team split a road doubleheader at Iowa Falls Alden, winning 7-3 in Game 1, losing the nightcap 18-11. The Gales now 9-7 on the year. Blake Bartlett a combined 5 for 6 on the day. He had 2 home runs. Scored 4 times, drove in 5. Grant Gallus was 4 for 9 on the day, scored 5 runs, drove in 3. Julian Blanco went deep. Here's Gales coach Jordan Miller.
2: We went in with the expectation of hopefully coming out of there with 2 wins. But, you know, we kind of ran into a buzzsaw, some self-inflicted. But the guys responded, and we had great at-bats all day. So to go out of a NCC game with a split is always good in a doubleheader like that.
0: The Gales home for West Bend Mallard tonight at 7:30. South Central Calhoun baseball defeats Alta Aurelia on the road 12-5 in a game heard on 105.9 The Beach last night. 4 different players had 2 hits for the Titans. Marshall Bunt hit a home run. South Central Calhoun now 3-6 on the season. And I'm Joe Jaden with a Connoisseur Media Sports Update.
3: Here's the weatherology forecast on 92 Rock. We'll see increasing cloud cover here for today with a high in the mid-70s. Breezy northwest winds at 10 to 20 miles per hour, gusting as high as 25. And for tonight, a chance for showers and storms here late, mostly cloudy, a low near 59. By Wednesday, a chance for showers and thunderstorms. A blend of clouds and sunshine develops. We'll see a high around 84. From the Weatherology Weather Center, I'm meteorologist Jennifer Wojcicki.
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0: 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Casablanca Steakhouse is now in the Crossroads Hotel. 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I got the night off. 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
6: When the storm clouds build in central Iowa, we'll keep you informed with the severe...

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1: Here's the weatherology forecast on 92 Rock. Highs level off around 76 this afternoon under mainly sunny skies, northwesterly winds 10 to 15 miles per hour. Chance of thunderstorms tonight, lows level off around 59, cloudy skies expected. Chance for storms tomorrow, daytime highs approaching 84, sunshine mixed with clouds at times. From the Weatherology Weather Center, I'm meteorologist Jennifer Wojcicki.
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5: Here's the weatherology forecast on 92 Rock. Highs level off around 76 this afternoon under mainly sunny skies, northwesterly winds 10 to 15 miles per hour. Chance of thunderstorms tonight, lows level off around 59, cloudy skies expected. Chance for storms tomorrow, daytime highs approaching 84, sunshine mixed with clouds at times. From the Weatherology Weather Center, I'm meteorologist Jennifer Wojcicki.
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Good afternoon. I'm your old pal Mason. I'll be with you a few hours today. 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

0: Here's the weatherology forecast on 92 Rock. Mainly sunny skies this afternoon, with daytime highs approaching 76. Winds out of the northwest, 8 to 15 miles per hour. Cloudy skies tonight. Chance of thunderstorms, lows dip down to about 59. Chance for storms tomorrow, high of 84, mainly cloudy. Partly cloudy Thursday, with high of 76, 81 Friday. From the Weatherology Weather Center, I'm staff meteorologist Laura Lockwood.
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Sleep Token with Emergence on 92 Rock. Your old pal Mason here, still heartbroken after the news. Jelly Roll divorcing Bunny XO. What am I going to do? 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Tool, Vicarious, 92 Rock.

Hell yeah, I'm a dirty white boy. That's Foreigner on 92 Rock. Had some Green Day before that. It's a commercial-free 92-minute rock block. Currents and Poppy on the way. Here's Ashes of Soma.

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0: Theory of a dead man dinosaur on 92 Rock. Earlier this month, a woman went viral after she baked bread shaped like a 9 for her nephew's 9th birthday. Ended up looking kind of phallic. Another woman saw it, shared her own naughty blunder. Lynn D says she baked a cake for her son's birthday. Since he was turning 8, she decided to make it in the shape of an 8. But instead of 8, it looked more like boobs, mostly because the 8 was made by squishing together two circle shapes. And the 8 shape was also white icing, while the middle of the circles were peach-colored with sprinkles. She would have been better off probably just cutting the centers out, you know, like donut holes. But, yeah, no, the kid wasn't traumatized anyway. Who would be? A boob cake sounds delicious. 92 Rock.
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0: years. So long goodbye on 92 Rock, past, present, powerful. Get out and about. Go do some stuff this weekend. Perhaps swing on over to Badger Fire Station. They've got something going on. And Knuckleheads in Badger also has a show going on. More Cheese will be headlining. Clint Riedel will be there. And Jack, off the record. A long space in there. Yeah, Knuckleheads this Saturday. Worth checking out. We'll talk more this Friday at 5. Crave Tattoo's Regional Rock Hour. 92 Rock.
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9: Here's the weatherology forecast on 92 Rock. Sunshine mixed with clouds at times this afternoon, with daytime highs approaching 76. Winds out of the northwest, 8 to 15 miles per hour. Chance of thunderstorms tonight, lows dip down to about 59. Overcast skies. Cloudy skies with a few peaks of sun tomorrow. Chance of thunderstorms, daytime highs approaching 83. From the Weatherology Weather Center, I'm staff meteorologist Laura Lockwood.
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92 Rockets, the Beastie Boys, Fight for Your Right to Party. 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

0: 92 Rock, the plot in you with Pretend. Well, older adults who tend to see the bright side of life might be giving their brains a boost, too. A study led by Harvard found more than 9,000 Americans. They followed them. They're age 70 and older. They found that people with higher levels of optimism were about 15% less likely to develop dementia. Trend held true regardless of race, health conditions, or even depression levels. So keep your head up. It's good for your brain. 92 Rock. 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

0: 92 Rock Jelly Roll, Dead Man Walking. Yep. Filed for divorce from Bunny XO. Actually did it back a little under a month ago. It was back in May. A little over a month ago. But anyway, they say it's a private family matter. And that it is. They also said it's a mutual split. Well, what is it? Is it a mutual split or is it a private family matter? If it was really a private family matter, you wouldn't even told us it was mutual. Apparently, Jelly Roll is the one that fired, though, but filed. Bunny, who knows? She might be collecting a little cheese. There's a little juice on them over the past 10 years. You can get the whole rundown, yourforddodge.com. 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

0: Smack with Speak on 92 Rock. Hell yeah, big news today. Jelly Roll and Bunny XO, they're over. Maybe she's a chubby chaser. He lost all that weight, and she's like, oh no, I don't have a trampoline to bounce on anymore. I know there's a bunch of 400-pound dudes out there probably thinking, I got a chance, man. She is inexplicably hot to be with a 400-pound guy, to be honest. 92 Rock.
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8: Here's the weatherology forecast on 92 Rock. Chance of thunderstorms tonight. Otherwise, cloudy skies expected. Lows dip down to about 59. Winds out of the south, 8 to 15 miles per hour. More clouds than sun tomorrow. Chance of thunderstorms. High temperatures reach up to 83. Mainly clear skies tomorrow night. Lows around 56. Mid-70s Thursday, warmer on Friday, with highs in the low 80s. From the Weatherology Weather Center, I'm staff meteorologist Laura Lockwood.
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2: Here's the weatherology forecast on 92 Rock. Chance of thunderstorms tonight. Otherwise, cloudy skies expected. Lows dip down to about 59. Winds out of the south, 8 to 15 miles per hour. More clouds than sun tomorrow. Chance of thunderstorms. High temperatures reach up to 83. Mainly clear skies tomorrow night. Lows around 56. Mid-70s Thursday. Warmer on Friday with highs in the low 80s. From the Weatherology Weather Center, I'm staff meteorologist Laura Lockwood.
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0: 92 Rock, that's Bad Omens, Just Pretend. Well, come Friday, July 10th, Olson Park, there's going to be a rock show celebrating 250 years of America. Brady O'Brien's putting this on. That dude knows how to put on a show. Live show, lights, and, man, all kinds of fireworks and stuff. It's going to be a great time. A lot of local talent here performing some rock songs that we all know and love and very America themed. So don't miss it. Friday, July 10th, emceed by yours truly. My thanks to Brady O'Brien for asking me to do that again. Proceeds from this will go to the Swinging Four Soldiers. It's a great cause. It's a great cause. 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

Everlast, What It's Like on 92 Rock. Past, present, powerful. Well, a new poll out asked, did you ever meet one of your great-grandparents? Nearly 8,000 people weighed in. 31% of them said yes. 13% said yeah, but too young to remember. 54% said no, and 3% said not sure.

0: That's crazy to me. I come from an era where, like, it just happened to time out to where I was from the oldest the oldest of the oldest of the oldest. And I actually met my great-great-grandmother. Watched a few Cubs games with her as a kid in the nursing home. Very cool. Very cool. But, yeah, not a whole lot of people have had this opportunity. If you do, you know, spend some time with your great-grandparents if you're able to. Coming up soon, I've got top five conversation starters with your great-grandparents on 92 Rock.
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0: Absolutely on 92 Rock. Only 31% of us ever got to meet our great-grandparents. And if you're one of those lucky few and they're still around, check it out. Today's list is the top five conversation starters with your great-grandparents. Number five, how much did telemarketers scam you out of this week? Number four, what's your favorite show on CBS? Number three, how many miles do you have on your Buick? Number two, how much do you miss Pat Sajak? And finally, the number one conversation starter with your great-grandparents. Who's worse, a whippersnapper, a rapscallion, or a scallywag? Yeah, let's bring it back. Let's bring all those back. 92 Rock.
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3: 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Dial pound 250, say Mike Rowe. That's pound 250, say Mike Rowe. And happy birthday to us.
4: 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Remember, when severe weather threatens and the storm clouds build in central Iowa, we'll keep you informed with the Severe Weather Advisor on 92 Rock.
5: Here's the weatherology forecast on 92 Rock. Chance of thunderstorms tonight. Otherwise, cloudy skies expected. Lows dip down to about 59. Winds out of the south, 8 to 15 miles per hour. More clouds than sun tomorrow. Chance of thunderstorms. High temperatures reach up to 83. Mainly clear skies tomorrow night. Lows around 56. Mid-70s Thursday, warmer on Friday, with highs in the low 80s. From the Weatherology Weather Center, I'm staff meteorologist Laura Lockwood.
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It's 92 Rock. It's your home of the Fort Dodge Dodgers. Want to find out what's going on? 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

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I'm Mason. I'm not here too much longer. Let's enjoy it together. 92.

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0: 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Well, it's probably best to stop asking Seth Rogen about his estranged friendship with James Franco because things have not changed. James faced sexual misconduct allegations back in 2018, and in a new interview for the New York Times, Seth said he hasn't worked with him in a really long time and doesn't have any plans to. They haven't even spoken in a long time. Said, too personal for him to get into. A lot of things nuanced, you know, beyond the professional, personal-wise, yeah. They worked together a long time. I can totally see how that might be. And leave the guy alone about it. I think that's probably best. 92 Rock.
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8: Here's the weatherology forecast on 92 Rock. Chance of thunderstorms tonight. Otherwise, cloudy skies expected. Lows dip down to about 59. Winds out of the south, 8 to 15 miles per hour. More clouds than sun tomorrow. Chance of thunderstorms. High temperatures reach up to 83. Mainly clear skies tomorrow night. Lows around 56. Mid-70s Thursday. Warmer on Friday with highs in the low 80s. From the Weatherology Weather Center, I'm staff meteorologist Laura Lockwood.
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92 Rock, that's 9-point underdog. I'm Mason, and I'm out of here. I'm hitting the bricks. 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I'm leaving you with STP on 92 Rock. I'll see myself out.